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0: Carmine Galante, the feared boss of the Bonanno crime family, lies dead, his cigar still clutched between his teeth.
1: Masked men walked into Joe and Mary's luncheonette in Brooklyn today and gunned down Carmine Galante, a man believed to be the most powerful mafia chieftain in the country.
0: The execution sent shockwaves through the criminal underworld and set the stage for one of the most pivotal criminal cases in New York City history. From the minds behind the acclaimed television series comes Law and Order: Criminal Justice System. This isn't a scripted drama. These are real stories told by the people who have lived them.
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0: For decades, the mafia had New York City in a stranglehold, with law enforcement seemingly powerless to intervene. But the murder of Carmine Galante marked the beginning of the end. Discover how a group of young prosecutors took on the mafia, and with the help of law enforcement, brought down its most powerful figures. I'm Anasika Nicolazzi, and from Wolf Entertainment and iHeart Podcasts, this is Law & Order: Criminal Justice System.
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0: for relief, and I can't wait to hear your relief factor story in a future commercial. All right. 53 minutes after the hour, quick peek at your top five stories of the day. Our question of the day, there's nothing quite as important. What does Barack Hussein Obama, a constitutional U.S. former president and senator and attorney, have in common with a radical socialist and Islamist? Chris Walker will seek to answer that and preview the primaries this week when your morning show continues in the next 15 minutes.
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6: Today is another weather impact alert day, especially for some scattered severe thunderstorms as we head into this evening. More heat, more humidity again. We'll see high temperatures in the mid-80s and heat index readings approaching the mid-90s. An early severe storm possible, otherwise partly cloudy tonight, and we'll drop into the 60s. With your Storm Track 8 weather impact forecast, I'm meteorologist Andrew Stutzke.
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12: In the NFL, quarterback Teddy Bridgewater is retiring again at age 33. The Lions wasted no time in finding Jared Goff's backup, signing Josh Dobbs to a one-year deal. Dobbs backed up Drake May last year in New England. The Lions will be his seventh NFL team. In baseball, A's shortstop Jacob Wilson set the Major League Baseball record for his position, playing in his 111th errorless game. The A's beat the Red Sox for the second straight day to take the series. The Phillies' Kyle Schwarber snapped a 17-game homerless streak and hit two yesterday to tie Yordan Alvarez for the lead with 35 homers on the season. And in the WNBA, Minnesota Lynx guard Kayla McBride broke the league's single-game record for three-pointers yesterday with 10, finishing with a career-high 43 points, helping her team with a 103-90 win over Dallas. I'm Andy West with your iHeartRadio Sports Report.
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15: In 2005, investigators in Palm Beach, Florida began uncovering a dark secret.
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15: 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That man was Jeffrey Epstein, and he had set up a system designed to bring him underage girls. Local police and the federal government would investigate and, by their count, find dozens of victims. Epstein would become one of the world's most infamous predators, a man who could have faced decades in prison but served just 13 months in his own wing of a county jail.
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17: New York, Palm Beach, New Mexico, Paris, Virgin Islands, and each one of those residences is an alleged crime scene.
15: 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Truth and Lies, Jeffrey Epstein.
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2: Traffic is looking pretty good around the Quad Cities area. Now, the only slowdown I see is on eastbound John Deere approaching 7th Street and westbound John Deere. A few slow pockets, 60th to 41st. And don't forget, northbound Brady Street between River Drive and Kimberly has the left lane down, but that'll be reopening this afternoon. That's a look at your Quad Cities total traffic.
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0: you're 60 or 70 years old, how crazy all this sounds. It sounds crazy to us.
1: All right, let's bring this back into something that's very real, very much in this current moment, which is saving as many babies as possible. And preborn is out there doing this because, as you know, there's still far too much abortion in this country. And laws in a lot of states are incredibly permissive. Even after Roe v. Wade was overturned, preborn isn't waiting for more hearts and minds to change in these states to change these laws. 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

0: Welcome back in here to Clay and Buck. Clay, what have you got for us? Well, Clay's mic is Clay. It's all right. Clay was getting a visit from his boy. We're just talking to Nash, who was the third in line there. We're talking about the various members of the Travis household. You know, I'm a middle child. Carrie's a middle child. Both second of four. And we were saying how at least middle child is I find very chill. That's the very mellow. That's when you got, because you got to be just like a peacemaker. You know, the youngest can get picked on by the, but also gets a lot of doting stuff from the parents. You know, what's your take on that, Clay?
1: Well, that, I don't know how much of that was heard. But my sixth grader just finished his first day of school. It was a half day, so I was having him run through how the first day went. He gave it an 8.5 out of 10, which I think is pretty good for a kid.
0: That's a
1: going
0: great
1: back to
0: first
1: school
0: day.
1: After
0: I feel
1: summer.
0: Like most of my first days of school were like a solid 6.
1: Yeah, so he was a really good mood. We're breaking down everything about the school, teachers. He said the only thing flawed was he accidentally got off the bus and went into the high school instead of the middle school, which is kind of funny. First day of the new school.
0: Do you remember when you were in sixth grade, like the high schoolers looked like 8-foot-tall barbarians, you know?
1: Well, he said he walked in and all the kids looked like giants, and he was like, what is going on? It's the first day of the new school. The high school and the middle school are side by side. So one of the kids came up to him and was like, hey, I think, you know, you probably meant to go to the middle school. So a little bit of an error there on the first day. But sounds like it went really, really well. By the way, Ron Johnson, that story, Buck, about them getting access to Anthony Fauci's phone, there being 34,000 texts, 522 voicemails. I would just come back to this again. The arrogance to keep a diary on a federal employee's computer, right? So it's the property of the government. Also to use a cell phone that the government gave him, which makes everything that he did on the cell phone discoverable. All of this is super dumb. Like, yes. Let me just say this for anybody out there.
0: Dumb or arrogant. I would put them both in the mix.
1: Both. I mean, let me give advice to everybody out there. You should have an email address that is private for your private life. You should not be using your government email to conduct private life. It's discoverable. It's also work product. It's crazy. Also, get a cell phone. Get your own cell phone. This is crazy, the number of times that people are using government or company cell phones. You shouldn't be, if you're allowing them to pay your cell phone bill, you are potentially creating huge messes for yourself. Pay your own cell phone bill. It doesn't cost very much. I have one cell phone. I do everything on it, but it's mine. Can't be taken by the company. I mean, all this is crazy. It is arrogance. I think you're right. But it's also really dumb because he was making so much money. He could have easily had his own laptop, his own email address, his own cell phone, and he didn't. And it's just downright moronic. And so as a result, he's paying thousands of dollars for lawyers. I want to tell you about something that's going on right now. And I know we have a big audience of people out there. The situation in Spokane. We got a big audience in Spokane. It looks like there was arson involved. 921 structures have been damaged or destroyed in Spokane. 700 plus confirmed destroyed. Officials warning the final count could hit 1,100. 65,000 people evacuated. 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

Clay and Buck, a bunch of moving parts out there. We're scheduled to have Byron Donalds join us now in the next hour. Hopefully we'll get better audio there. We got a bunch of calls, bunch of talkbacks. Light 'em up, Linda. Oh, boy. Light 'em up, Linda. Buck and I both think Byron Donalds.

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8: On the night before Halloween in 1975, 15-year-old Martha Moxley was murdered in the Tony Bellhaven neighborhood of Greenwich, Connecticut. She was rich and beautiful and loved by all who knew her. For decades, despite intense media scrutiny, police failed to make an arrest. In 2000, 25 years after Martha's murder, her one-time neighbor, Michael Skakel, was arrested. He'd been 15, like her, at the time of the crime. He was also a cousin of the Kennedys.
9: A teenage neighbor and friend of Martha Moxley.
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8: 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Or at least think they know about it. 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Of course Michael Skakel killed his next-door neighbor Martha Moxley. 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And if you followed the case like I did, I bet you knew it too. My name is Andrew Goldman. I've been a journalist for 30 years. I got involved in this case in 2015. 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
10: Secretary of State Marco Rubio has announced the Trump administration has revoked 175,000 visas. 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
9: Totally makes sense.
11: 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Yes. Yeah.
9: Common sense at work. I love it. All right, we got to get to Nimrod. Here we go.
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15: I love the poorly educated.
9: All right. Nimrod's in the News. We go to Wisconsin. That's where 36-year-old Emily Fair stole a Pleasant Prairie ambulance. First, she could be heard, this is at 1 a.m., over the vehicle's dispatch radio, saying, I'm hungry. You guys got any food in there? She was located in the vehicle at 2 a.m., totally naked, and drove off in the thing.
10: Oh, no.
9: And she was caught. I'm looking at the picture. That was not a pleasant experience at all for the authorities, and that's Nimrod's in the day.

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3: When 60 Minutes premiered in September 1968, there was nothing like it.
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3: I'm Seth Doan of CBS News, and I'm excited to introduce a new podcast from 60 Minutes called A Second Look. The team at 60 Minutes has spent the last year digging through thousands of tapes, transcripts, and reels of film, and you're about to hear some of the sound that was never broadcast, like 21-year-old Taylor Swift imagining her future success.
5: Sometimes I get really overwhelmed when I think about, like, 10 years from now I'll be 30. What's the sound then? What are the choices I've made at that point? Oh my God, what does my life look like?
3: Then there are the people you may not recognize by name, but who witnessed some of the most important events in modern history. Along the way, I'll speak with some of the legendary correspondents who reported the stories, as well as those whose lives were altered after sitting down with 60. Together, we'll hear how much our world has changed.
6: You're working in borrowed time.
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3: And how it hasn't.
8: 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And it was almost like a civil war.
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10: The deal. 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
11: An investigation, does it stay saved until the case is complete and then archived, or does that part of the footage stored for a set number of years? Can the footage be accessed?

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1: If you're hearing this, you should be concerned about the Asian longhorn beetle, an invasive species that's destroying our trees. 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
0: Look up, look down, look around. Look up, look down, look around. In the trees and on the ground, 'cause the ALB must be found.
1: Some signs of the ALB are dime-sized holes on tree trunks, a sawdust-like material called frass, and the beetle itself, with a long black body and white spots.
0: Look up, look down, look around. Look up, look down, look around. In the trees and on the ground, 'cause the ALB must be found.
1: Learn all the signs and how to report them at AsianLonghornedBeetle.com. 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
5: Chance of showers and storms, high 88. A 90% chance of rain on Thursday. That's your forecast. I'm Elaine Lee Irvin.
6: Across the great state of Iowa, it is the Simon Conway Show. It's 5:26 on this Monday, August the 10th, halfway through the show. That's crazy, right? It's absolutely insane. But it is truly where we are on this National S'mores Day, Mrs. C. National S'mores Day today.
7: Mm-hmm. It's a little too warm for s'mores. You don't even need the fire today.
6: Oh, that's true. Okay, it's National Spoil Your Dog Day.
7: That is every day.
6: They have a brand new condo, in fact, thanks to Mrs. C. Mrs. C built a very, very special condo. You see, I don't do this stuff, right? I freely admit, my mom told me a long time ago, someone's greatest strength is recognizing their own weaknesses. I can't put this stuff together. I will mess it up. I'll be like, man, I got like these three hinges and four screws left over.
7: Do you know why?
6: Well, yeah, I get in a hurry.
7: Because you don't follow directions.
6: No, I'm not right. So, as I say, one of my greatest strengths is understanding my weaknesses. So, you did this. Did an expert job.
7: I built a dog condo.
6: You did.
7: A very fancy one.
6: Fantastic.
7: I built a bed.
6: You did.
7: I have organized an entire upper floor,
6: yes.
7: Closets, clean stuff out.
6: I know.
7: I'm exhausted.
6: I bet you are. You came to work for a rest. So, yes, she has done a remarkable job the last few days. She really has. And, you know, hey, I helped along the way a little bit. But, you know, putting this stuff together, that is not me. That is not something I do. Let's go to Dave real quick, see if it is something he does, because I'm curious. Dave, with these things that you have to put together, like beds and cat condos. Do you do it?
8: Yes, I do. I'm not too bad at it, although I will admit, I think Mrs. C is onto something in that I tend to only look at the directions if I have to. I prefer to look at something, kind of eyeball and think, okay, it makes sense that this attaches to this and this attaches, you know, and so on.
6: So the directions are kind of like a suggestion.
8: Right. Yeah, I just like to think I can figure it out myself, but there have been times where I've assembled something and then realized I needed to go back a few steps and get something I missed. That has happened before.
6: Okay, well, anyway, she's done a great job. Have you taken pictures of the new condo, by the way?
7: I have not.
6: We have to do that. So we do not crate our dog. We did for a while, right, in the house, particularly when we got Hank because we didn't really know what he was like. And so, right, but we did away with that. The crate has actually been in the garage for some considerable time. But the little grands are coming, and Hank in particular. Well, so Magnus will just walk up casually and then jump up, right? He'll jump up. But it's casual. It's not frantic. He's not going to knock anyone over. Hank is like, oh, there's people. I must see the people. Let me go see the people.
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13: Yankees have had enough of the Red Sox, and Wilson Contreras beating them like a drum. Bomber starter Will Warren brushed back Contreras one too many times. Benches cleared. Red Sox still won, though, 4-1 at Fenway. They'll play for the four-game sweep Sunday night. NHL draft from Buffalo. The Sharks selected the tallest player ever, 7'1" Alexander Karmanov. Toronto took Penn State's Gavin McKenna with the number one overall pick. First round NBA draft picks meeting their local media for the first time. Utah's Darren Peterson was asked about being the complete package.
14: I spend a lot of time in the weight room, working on my core, my body. Just a blessing, too. Sometimes just God-given.
13: Peterson was picked second overall out of Kansas. Golf, the Traveler, Scotty Scheffler is company. Victor Hovland has overtaken Scheffler heading into Sunday, 20 under par, a shot ahead of Scheffler. And World Cup, England shuts out Panama, powers Argentina and Portugal, both in action later on Saturday. And Jose Alvarado back with the Knicks. At Sports, I'm Rob Buschke.
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21: Peek-a-boo. 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
22: Smile, buddy.
21: Come on, smile. 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
22: Maybe he's not a smiler.
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2: NASA is planning a daring mission aimed at preventing a space telescope from falling to Earth. Correspondent Tom Costello reports a startup called Catalyst Space will try to save the 22-year-old Swift Observatory, which is 210 miles above Earth, but is being pulled back to the planet.
3: Using a Pegasus rocket dropped from a high-flying plane over the Pacific, inside that rocket, a robot named Link will emerge, then literally grab and push the Swift telescope away from a certain depth.
2: If the telescope isn't rescued by October, it'll be too late. Meanwhile, NASA is preparing to launch a new deep space telescope in late August. The Nancy Grace Roman Telescope will have a field of view 100 times greater than that of Hubble. Waymo and Uber are no longer working together in Phoenix, but both companies say they're still partnering in other cities. And Google is now offering free image generation through its Gemini app. Nano Banana image generation is typically only available to various subscription tiers. Tech Report, I'm at Mattinson.
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14: Just before midnight on Saturday, February 19th, 2005, Danielle Imbo and her friend Richard Patrone left a crowded Philadelphia bar. The two 30-somethings planned to walk to Richard's truck and drive home, but they never made it.
15: It does not make sense. It's like they literally vanished.
14: The two were never seen again.
16: Not just them, but a truck disappeared into the ether.
14: Was it an accident, or were they murdered?
17: No one had a motive to kill them.
14: Those same questions frustrated law enforcement. The FBI called it murder for hire.
15: Who killed these two individuals, and how did they get rid of them?
18: Both of them weren't the target. One of them was the target. The other one was wrong place, wrong time.
14: But which victim was the intended target, and why?
17: It was definitely murder for hire for Danielle, not for Richard.
15: You're right, it could be. But it also could be something your son did, too.
17: No one was looking to kill Richard. No one.
15: He's your son, and in your eyes, he's innocent.

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6: 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And one way